0: Tell me about Islam. For those who want to learn about and practice Islam, the religion that fully encompasses human nature and the purpose of creation, the program Tell Me About Islam is about to begin.
1: Those Promised Paradise, Stories of the Sahaba, Ammar ibn Yasir radiyallahu anh. Rasulullah sallallahu alayhi wa sallam said, Paradise longs for three, Ali, Ammar, and Salman. In Mecca, in the days before Islam, family ties were everything. One had to belong to a tribe, and each tribe had a number of subdivisions. Some might be more powerful, richer, or more famous than others. Everyone knew each other's tribal affiliation. The way one was treated depended on his or her tribe. Respect was given to some, scorn to others. In those days, the most respected tribe in Mecca was the Quraysh. The Quraysh controlled the city and its holy places and claimed direct descent from Qusay, who had become chief of Mecca 200 years before. Within that tribe, the most revered families were the Zuhra, the Makhzum, and the Hashim. In order to do business or be accepted in Mecca, people with no tribal affiliation had to make an alliance with someone from Mecca. These accepted outsiders were called confederates, and they had the protection of the person who let them in. If one had protection, no one from another tribe or family dared to hurt, cheat, or insult them, because this would be just like hurting the family of their protector. Among the Arabs, if a member of someone's family was hurt, the whole family would vow to get revenge. This cycle would continue for years and years. In addition to the tribes and the confederates, other people visited or inhabited Mecca. Often, visitors and pilgrims would come to Mecca to see the Kaaba and the idols. This practice was an accepted way of life, and the pilgrims were considered guests of the gods of the Kaaba and were to be treated with politeness and generosity. There were also a lot of people in Mecca who had no family or position in society: the poor, the servants, and particularly the slaves. Another unfair division dominated society: the division between men and women. Men controlled and often abused the women. They had many wives whom they could divorce at any time, and they often treated them very poorly. A father controlled his daughters and a husband, his wives. Men only wanted sons. If a man's wife gave birth to a girl, he often would take the baby, go out in the desert, and bury it alive in the sand. Many of the girl babies were literally thrown away. There were those in Mecca who saw these divisions as cruel and unfair. They felt that women and the poor should not be treated so badly. However, they did not have the power to challenge the way things were. They simply did the best they could in their own lives and with their own families. The household of Muhammad sallallahu alaihi wasallam and Khadija radiallahu anha, for example, was known for its generosity and kindness to the poor, who could always find something to eat there or help for their troubles. Others, as well, strive to do right in the midst of such wrong. Then, the first revelations came to the Prophet sallallahu alaihi wasallam, and Allah ordered people to change. People were forbidden from taking advantage of the poor and harming women and baby girls. They were to be fair with their slaves, share their food and clothing with them, and not overwork them. They were not to be arrogant or proud about their family history. The best of people were not to be the rich or the famous, but rather those who worshipped Allah alone, followed His Prophet, and did good deeds in this world. At first, only those few who had believed these truths all along respected and followed the teachings, the seekers and searchers who sensed the truth of Allah's word. As it spread, the message began to attract more and more people, women and men, poor and slave, but primarily young people, Some of the older, more established Quraysh began to follow the teachings. However, their sons and daughters were the first to surrender to these values. A split soon developed in Meccan society between those few who believed and the many who did not. As the believers increased in numbers, the non-believers became alarmed and began to work against Islam. First, they used insults and threats and tried being rude and hateful. When that approach did not work, the non-believers turned to violence. Young members of rich families were tied up, beaten, and imprisoned. Older people saw their businesses destroyed and were cut off by their old friends and neighbors. Any Muslim who prayed in public risked being beaten up, even if he or she was protected. But the poor, those with no protection, they were mercilessly tortured day after day. Such was the condition of the family of Yasir, Sumayya, and their son Ammar, radiallahu anhum. They were confederates of the clan of Abu Jahl and had accepted Islam. Abu Jahl was amongst the most vehement enemies of Islam. He ordered gangs to torture the weak and unprotected Muslims. He persuaded others to do the same. Sometimes the torture was so severe that the people had to give in and say they were not Muslim. This confession forced them to practice their Islam in secrecy, in fear for their lives. Still, some people never gave up and often died because of it. Yasir, Sumayya, and Ammar radiallahu anhum were beaten and insulted. They refused to deny Islam. They were made to lie under hot stones at noon in the desert, but their persecutors were unable to break them. Rasulullah sallallahu alaihi wasallam saw their suffering, but was powerless at that time to do anything to stop it. He encouraged them to be patient and gave them good news of paradise and the garden. He himself was not tortured in this way, only because he had the protection of his uncle. His encouragement gave them strength. His prayers and tears helped them to bear the torture. As a final attempt to get them to give in, Yasir, Sumayya, and Ammar radiallahu anhum were chained in the hot desert, whipped, beaten, and left for dead. Sumayya was killed by the worst of men, Abu Jahl, when he ran her through with his spear. She was the first martyr in Islam. Through her death, she reached a far better life than the one she had known. Her son survived, but her husband, Yasir, also died from this torture. With the memory of his mother's conviction, Ammar became an even stronger Muslim than he had been before. He stayed close to Rasulullah sallallahu alaihi wasallam, continuing to learn and to be inspired. This inspiration made him strong, and he used his strength to fight those who tried to hurt him. He survived and immigrated to Medina with the other Muslims, where he became one of the honored companions, those who worked night and day in the community to establish the new world of Islam. He helped build the Masjid of Rasulullah sallallahu alaihi wasallam and fought with the messenger in many battles. He was known for his courage and enthusiasm. Ammar outlived Rasulullah by a number of years and continued working with the Muslims in the spread and development of Islamic society. During his last battle in the north, Ammar, by then an old man, recited happily, "I am to meet Muhammad, blessings be upon him in peace, and his companions." He then asked for water. When someone offered him some milk, he took it and said, "I heard Rasulullah sallallahu alaihi wasallam saying to me, 'Milk shall be the last drink of your earthly life.'" After drinking the milk, he went into the battle and fought until he met his martyrdom. May Allah subhanahu wa ta'ala have mercy on him and on his parents and on all those who died because Allah had conquered their hearts and they knew the truth.
2: That's it for Tell Me About Islam today. We look forward to you joining us again for the next program.

0: huzurlu bir yolculuk için Akra'ya kulak verin.
1: Allah's Apostle sallallahu aleyhi ve sellem said, Allah's hand is full, and its fullness is not affected by the continuous spending day and night.

He also said, Do you see what he has spent since he created the heavens and the earth? Yet all that has not decreased what is in his hand. He also said, His throne is over the water, and in his other hand is the balance of justice. And he raises and lowers whomsoever he wills.

I'm only new love when I'm new love of thee. I seal up my heart again.

Tell me about Islam. For those who want to learn about and practice Islam, the religion that fully encompasses human nature and the purpose of creation, the program Tell Me About Islam is about to begin.

Those Promised Paradise, Stories of the Sahaba, Ammar ibn Yasir radıyallahu anh. Resulullah sallallahu aleyhi ve sellem said, Paradise longs for three, Ali, Ammar, and Salman. In Mecca, in the days before Islam, family ties were everything. One had to belong to a tribe, and each tribe had a number of subdivisions. Some might be more powerful, richer, or more famous than others. Everyone knew each other's tribal affiliation. The way one was treated depended on his or her tribe. Respect was given to some, scorn to others. In those days, the most respected tribe in Mecca was the Quraysh. The Quraysh controlled the city and its holy places and claimed direct descent from Qusay, who had become chief of Mecca 200 years before. Within that tribe, the most revered families were the Zuhra, the Makhzum, and the Hashim. In order to do business or be accepted in Mecca, people with no tribal affiliation had to make an alliance with someone from Mecca. These accepted outsiders were called confederates, and they had the protection of the person who let them in. If one had protection, no one from another tribe or family dared to hurt, cheat, or insult them, because this would be just like hurting the family of their protector. Among the Arabs, if a member of someone's family was hurt, the whole family would vow to get revenge. This cycle would continue for years and years. In addition to the tribes and the confederates, other people visited or inhabited Mecca. Often, visitors and pilgrims would come to Mecca to see the Kaaba and the idols. This practice was an accepted way of life, and the pilgrims were considered guests of the gods of the Kaaba and were to be treated with politeness and generosity. There were also a lot of people in Mecca who had no family or position in society: the poor, the servants, and particularly the slaves. Another unfair division dominated society: the division between men and women. Men controlled and often abused the women. They had many wives whom they could divorce at any time, and they often treated them very poorly. A father controlled his daughters and a husband, his wives. Men only wanted sons. If a man's wife gave birth to a girl, he often would take the baby, go out in the desert, and bury it alive in the sand. Many of the girl babies were literally thrown away. There were those in Mecca who saw these divisions as cruel and unfair. They felt that women and the poor should not be treated so badly. However, they did not have the power to challenge the way things were. They simply did the best they could in their own lives and with their own families. The household of Muhammad sallallahu alaihi wasallam and Khadija radiallahu anha, for example, was known for its generosity and kindness to the poor, who could always find something to eat there or help for their troubles. Others, as well, strive to do right in the midst of such wrong. Then the first revelations came to the Prophet sallallahu alaihi wasallam, and Allah ordered people to change. People were forbidden from taking advantage of the poor and harming women and baby girls. They were to be fair with their slaves, share their food and clothing with them, and not overwork them. They were not to be arrogant or proud about their family history. The best of people were not to be the rich or the famous, but rather those who worshipped Allah alone, followed His Prophet, and did good deeds in this world. At first, only those few who had believed these truths all along respected and followed the teachings, the seekers and searchers who sensed the truth of Allah's word. As it spread, the message began to attract more and more people, women and men, poor and slave, but primarily young people. Some of the older, more established Quraysh began to follow the teachings. However, their sons and daughters were the first to surrender to these values. A split soon developed in Meccan society between those few who believed and the many who did not. As the believers increased in numbers, the non-believers became alarmed and began to work against Islam. First, they used insults and threats and tried being rude and hateful.
When that approach did not work, the non-believers turned to violence. Young members of rich families were tied up, beaten, and imprisoned. Older people saw their businesses destroyed and were cut off by their old friends and neighbors. Any Muslim who prayed in public risked being beaten up, even if he or she was protected. But the poor, those with no protection, they were mercilessly tortured day after day. Such was the condition of the family of Yasir, Sumayya, and their son Ammar, radiallahu anhum. They were confederates of the clan of Abu Jahl and had accepted Islam. Abu Jahl was amongst the most vehement enemies of Islam. He ordered gangs to torture the weak and unprotected Muslims. He persuaded others to do the same. Sometimes the torture was so severe that the people had to give in and say they were not Muslim. This confession forced them to practice their Islam in secrecy, in fear for their lives. Still, some people never gave up and often died because of it. Yasir, Sumayya, and Ammar radiallahu anhum were beaten and insulted. They refused to deny Islam. They were made to lie under hot stones at noon in the desert, but their persecutors were unable to break them. Rasulullah sallallahu alaihi wasallam saw their suffering, but was powerless at that time to do anything to stop it. He encouraged them to be patient and gave them good news of paradise and the garden. He himself was not tortured in this way, only because he had the protection of his uncle. His encouragement gave them strength. His prayers and tears helped them to bear the torture. As a final attempt to get them to give in, Yasir, Sumayya, and Ammar radiallahu anhum were chained in the hot desert, whipped, beaten, and left for dead. Sumayya was killed by the worst of men, Abu Jahl, when he ran her through with his spear. She was the first martyr in Islam. Through her death, she reached a far better life than the one she had known. Her son survived, but her husband, Yasir, also died from this torture. With the memory of his mother's conviction, Ammar became an even stronger Muslim than he had been before. He stayed close to Rasulullah sallallahu alaihi wasallam, continuing to learn and to be inspired. This inspiration made him strong, and he used his strength to fight those who tried to hurt him. He survived and immigrated to Medina with the other Muslims, where he became one of the honored companions, those who worked night and day in the community to establish the new world of Islam. He helped build the Masjid of Rasul.

Tell me about Islam. Are you ready to learn about Islam? The religion that fully encompasses human nature and the purpose of creation. Don't miss Tell Me About Islam. To learn about and understand Islam, God, and what He has sent and wants from us. Tell Me About Islam every day at 3:45 a.m. and 8:15 p.m. on your radio at Accra.